0: What a banger of a song
1: Isn't it a beauty?
0: And what a
1: terrific duo they were.
0: Oh, incredibly talented. And, yeah, their songs just last. They still sound fresh and energetic.
1: They do. It's a fantastic arrangement, that song. And the Bangles, you know, revived it again. And you don't do that with a bad song. So,
0: no.
1: Yeah, well, it's a beauty.
0: Referencing some of our very cold mornings, Peter in Happy Valley says, "Cold as Ice" by Foreigner, which I love. "Wintertime Love" by The Doors,
1: says
0: this texter. And thank you to John Keneally for reminding me of the fact that I have Linda Ronstadt's album, "Winter Light." The title song is beautiful, says Michael of Woodcroft.
1: Thank you, Michael. I'm embarrassed to say I don't know the song. I think it's a later album of hers. I'll have a listen on the way home.
0: Yeah, thank you. She's just got the most beautiful voice. I love her. John from Christie says, "Getting in early before the shopping run, the winter song that first came to mind for me was The Doors, Riders on the Storm."
1: Oh, yes.
0: Got the rain and the thunder and lightning.
1: It's so atmospheric, that song.
0: Takes you right into it, doesn't it? And Mark at Morfitt Vale saying, "Michael Murphy wrote the song Wildfire about a horse and a rider that get lost in a snowstorm." You know?
1: Really?
0: "We'll be riding wildfire." Remember that song?
1: Sure, of course.
0: I loved that song, but I didn't know that was what it was about.
1: Never thought it was a cold song.
0: Well, the second song you've chosen today, I have never heard before.
1: Okay, well, not surprisingly, Deb, because it wasn't a hit for Sammy Smith. Sammy Smith dropped out of school at 11, was married at 15, wasn't sure he could do that. She had three children by the time she was divorced at 24.
0: Poor thing.
1: The following year, she was discovered by Johnny Cash's bass player singing in a club, and 5 years later she won a Grammy for the best female country vocal with "Help Me Make It Through the Night."
0: Oh, what a great song.
1: This was a follow-up, Saunders Ferry Lane, which wasn't a big hit, but I've always loved it as a chilly, wintry, atmospheric song.

0: How atmospheric is that?
1: Beautiful, yeah. Terrific vocal, and it's the remnants of a lost love. Yes, yeah, great song.
0: Yeah, it certainly is. Loads of suggestions coming through for winter songs. Call us up if you can. We always love to have a chat with you on 1300 222 891. Trudy from Fullerton is saying, "Life in a Northern Town" by Dream Academy always feels like winter.
1: Trudy, I nearly put that in and I wasn't sure if it was winter or not, but I had the same feeling. It always feels like winter to me. I don't know
0: why. Yeah, it's kind of a bit melancholic, isn't it?
1: It is.
0: Yeah.
1: Yeah.
0: This one I love from Robert in Kersbrook, Winter Hymnal by Fleet of Foxes,
1: oh, yes,
0: which is just beautiful.
1: Crazy vocals, crazy harmonies,
0: yeah,
1: isn't it?
0: They are absolutely gorgeous. Jerry in Woodcroft says, try listening to David Essex, A Winter's Tale.
1: Oh, yeah. That
0: he was one of my favourites.
1: Yes.
0: And John from Ashton says, Paul Kelly's Winter Coat.
1: Oh.
0: Now, that is...
1: Is it?
0: Probably my most favourite Paul Kelly song.
1: Oh, really? Oh, I must
0: My
1: listen.
0: Winter Coat. It's telling a story of when he received that from a former love in his life. And Jeff, having a laugh, says, Don't You Eat That Yellow Snow by Frank Zappa. Thank you very much for that. The next song you've chosen, I think, is one of the most recognisable pieces of music. You don't have to be a classical music fan to know it.
1: Absolutely not, Deb. And we don't normally use classical music on the segment, but given that the Four Seasons is the most recorded and probably the most famous classical music in the world, I think we can make an exception. And, of course, it's still one of the greatest depictions of winter in all music.

0: That's magic, isn't it?
1: You can hear that a million times and still it gives me goosebumps.
0: It's fabulous, isn't it? And a bit of trivia, the lead violinist on that recording, one of the most famous with the Academy of St. Martin in the Fields, was Alan Loveday, a Kiwi.
1: Oh, well, there you go. Fantastic. Patria says, Connie Francis, it's going to be a blue winter without you. Sad words, but a beautiful melody and singing.
0: Loved Connie Francis. Yeah. She died just recently, didn't she? I think maybe this year or late last year.
1: Yeah, not very long ago. Andrew's saying, winter songs, nope. Just wake me up when September ends. Beautiful Karen Carpenter. Rainy Days and Mondays, oh, yes. Says Chris from Strath. Oh, that's a fantastic suggestion. And Song for a Winter's Night by Gordon Lightfoot.
0: Yes.
1: A really good cover was done by the Good Lovelies, a Canadian trio, says Chris from Leabrook.
0: Okay, yeah, I love Gordon Lightfoot. I nearly put in another winter song from him, 10 degrees and getting colder, but anyway.
1: All right. And a few people are saying I Am a Rock by Simon and Garfunkel as well, with a reference to winter in that.
0: Deep and dark, exactly. December.
1: John Keneally is in the studio. We are talking about songs that either reference or evoke winter for you. 1-300-222-891 is the number to call. Well, this one has already had a few texts on the line. We're delving into Christmas territory here, aren't we, in a way?
0: Yes. And look, this is a quiz question, but I don't think it's going to be very hard for you, Deb, being such a film buff, but it's an old winter song that dates back to 1945, although this was a later version of it. It was used on the credits for which hit movie?
1: I'm pretty sure it's Die Hard.
0: You got it.
2: Oh, the weather outside is frightful, but the fire is so delightful.

0: we finally...
1: A lovely song, yeah.
0: Vaughan Munro.
1: Oh, Vaughan. And that was suggested very early this morning. I'm sorry, I've lost in the great number of texts that we are receiving. I've lost that one particularly. But someone is asking, please tell me, what was the name of that second song that you played and the artist?
0: Oh, yes. Saunders, S-A-U-N-D-E-R-S, Ferry Lane. Saunders Ferry Lane. Sammy Smith, S-A-M-M-I. She's the lady who sang Help Me Make It Through the Night.
1: Yeah, well, Peter from Cromer's on the line. But, Peter, we've already played that song. Hello, good morning to you.
2: Good morning to you. Yes, well, I heard with interest that you were going to have this segment. And for some reason, that particular song's stuck with me ever since I first heard it in the 60s. So it just goes to show that lots of people, good taste.
1: Exactly. Well, Hazy Shade of Winter, Eddie and many others have suggested that one. So thanks, Peter, for calling in. Lovely to talk with you. Thank you. And, John, your next song for us, please.
0: Okay, so most of the songs that reference winter are North American, so they're often Christmassy, as you said. So I thought, well, what about an Aussie song? And this was Slim Dusty's first hit when I think he was about 17, and he wrote it on the family property near Kempsey in New South Wales. I think he was doing the milking, and he was watching the rain come up the valley towards them. When the rain tumbles down in July...

0: He paints such a great picture, doesn't he,
1: fantastic,
0: of life on the land in Australia.
1: It's such a bush ballad.
0: Yeah, it really is. Well, John Keneally's in the studio. We're talking winter songs. Love to hear your suggestions on 1300 222 891. In just a moment, we're going to speak to Kerry in Mundalla, who is going to represent the many, many, many texters and probably the most suggested song so far. It is 14 minutes to 10 here on 891 ABC Adelaide, across South Australia and Broken Hill.
2: 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ABC Adelaide.
0: I've Always Loved And the Rain Keeps Tumbling Down by Peter Coombe. Very descriptive of the Adelaide Hills, says Maxine.
1: Oh, okay.
0: Lots of suggestions, but one has come up again and again, as I predicted it would, because it involves someone that lives here in Adelaide. Kerry in Mundalla, hello to you.
3: Hi, Deb. Hi, John.
0: Lovely to have you here. Now, I would say that you and, I don't know, tens of other people, Tracy and Lyndon Park, so many people, I can't even keep up with the number of texts coming through.
3: That's great.
0: Are all recommending this song, and it is on our list. I think it was the first one I thought of when we were talking about winter songs with when I was talking to John about it. What's it going to be?
3: Oh, Doug Ashtown, Winter in America.
0: Yeah, I remember when it came out in the 70s.
3: Yeah.
0: And I was always surprised that it was by a South Australian.
1: Yeah.
0: You know, because it sounded very international, didn't it?
1: It did, and a terrific voice.
3: He's American, yeah, that's right.
0: Yeah.
1: And I think he recorded it in Nashville. And he was singing about, you know, an imaginary past love who was back in Australia.
0: Oh, there you go. Well, Kerry, thank you, because Winter in America.
3: We've had a bit of rain. We've had 2.6 mils, but that's all. Not much yet.
0: 2.6 is better than zero, and let's hope you get more, Kerry.
3: That's right. Okay, thank you.
0: Brilliant.
3: Thank you,
0: lovely, Kerry, to hear from you. Thanks very much. And so many other people. Wayne from Hayborough. Basically, you know, about 40 people have suggested Winter in America.
1: Well, he's in the South Australian Music Hall of Fame.
0: Yeah.
1: And he should be.
0: Absolutely, he should be. And this
1: I don't know what's happened to Doug these days. I trust he's still with us.
0: I hope so. Give us a call, Doug, if you're out there. 1300 222 891. Let's have a listen to Winter in America.

0: See, I'm getting goosebumps hearing that again. And
1: good voice, isn't it?
0: Oh, absolutely beautiful. And the end when the other vocals, the backing vocals come in and it really lifts to a crescendo. Yeah, absolutely beautiful. I wish we had time to play all of these songs. we'll try and end with a complete song if we can. Tom says, my favourite winter songs are so very different. Linda Ronstadt, Winter Light. In contrast, Tori Amos's Winter. Yes, very different artist. Megsy in Hallett Cove says, I'd rather be dreaming in Broome by the Pigram Brothers is a good winter song if you're wishing you're in Broome.
1: I like the beautiful. Pigram Brothers. They're terrific.
0: They really are, and they've just got this beautiful, folky, rootsy, gorgeous.
1: Almost country, but not really either.
0: No, they are their own unique artists.
1: Yes.
0: And Shelley says, I know the song is Forever Autumn by Jeff Wayne, but it references winter from the War of the Worlds album.
1: Yes, Justin Haywood. From the Moody Blues.
0: Okay. And Louise says, the songs I would suggest include I Can See Clearly Now for those wonderful winter days when the sun breaks through. And Have You Ever Seen the Rain?
1: By Creedence, of course. There are a couple of Creedence songs we could have played.
0: There are indeed. A Day from Hectorville says, Winter in America was originally titled Leave Love Enough Alone.
1: Yes.
0: Well, they definitely did the right thing changing that, didn't they?
1: They did. It wasn't a hit, I think, when it was first released. It took off about 2 years later.
0: Yeah. Well, it's a fantastic song, so I hope you're doing well. Doug, hope you're listening. Christine and others have suggested Dr. Zhivago.
1: I didn't even think of it, but of course, Beneath the Winter Snow.
0: And another one that's come up an awful lot, and from all sorts of different references, this one's from Fiona, says Baby, It's Cold Outside, sung by Idina Menzel.
1: Didn't know she did it.
0: Otherwise known as Nadel Nazim, according to...
1: Is that what he called her?
0: Adele Nazim, I think. I
1: but
0: remember
1: she was
0: watching...
1: singing the things from Frozen, wasn't she?
0: That's right. Yes. Absolutely fabulous. And on relation to the Four Seasons that you played, Winter by Vivaldi,
1: yes.
0: Rachel says there's a 2012 recomposition of Vivaldi's Four Seasons by Max Richter on Deutsche Grammophon label. Not better, but different. I've got that.
1: You've got it?
0: Yeah, I've had a listen. It's very... It just reimagines it.
1: Yes.
0: It takes it, puts some bits together, repeats other bits.
1: Yes.
0: It is very interesting.
1: It's like he's chopped it up a little bit.
0: Yeah. I would like to see Max Richter live.
1: Yes.
0: And Mick in Redwood Park says the Travis album The Man Who has a cover photo of snow that always reminds me of the hills near home in Scotland in winter.
1: Okay.
0: Lovely. Now, your next suggestion for us, John Keneally.
1: Are we going to number six?
0: We're going to number seven. Yep.
1: Number seven.
0: Yes.
1: No, number six, I think, is it?
0: We just played Winter in America.
1: Oh, I've got different numbers.
0: No, I've given you the right one.
1: Okay. Sorry, I'm using the wrong sheet. We're going to do number seven.
0: We are up to number seven already.
1: Okay.
0: Yes.
1: I love this. This is just a great pop song from The Fortunes. Here Comes That Rainy Day Feeling Again.

0: I'm not familiar with that song either.
1: Really? Oh, yeah. No. It was early 70s, I think. Yeah, The Fortunes. Just a great harmony group from Manchester, I think.
0: Oh, that's great. Bon Iver, or Bon Iver, I don't know how to pronounce it, Roslyn, featuring in the Twilight film. Definitely a soundtrack to play on a rainy day, says Bryce. And Sandy, I think you've picked an absolute cracker. Hello.
2: Hi, yes. As I was driving to the gym, Raindrops Keep Falling on My Head by Hal David. It was made for a film by Burke Bacharach in the 1969 film Butch Cassidy and the Sundance Kid.
0: Yes.
2: And it plays during a scene where Paul Newman's character rides a bicycle.
0: With Catherine Ross
1: on the handlebars.
0: Yeah, classic scene.
2: The deeper meaning behind the song is don't worry about your troubles, even if it's raining, you know, wake up and be happy every morning, even if it's raining.
0: Yeah, that's lovely, Sandy. Thank you. And I love John Farnham's version, or Johnny Farnham he was when he put that out, because his voice is just so gorgeous.
1: Yes.
0: He can't touch a song and not make it better, really. I Love a Rainy Night by Eddie Rabbit, says Jeff of Golden Grove. Malcolm in Rosalind Park says New Year's Day by U2, snowy and atmospheric.
1: Okay.
0: Anne in the Hills says Streets of London, such evocative lyrics. In our winter city, the rain cries a little pity for one more forgotten hero and a world that doesn't care.
1: No, lots of great wintry images in that. Doesn't he warm himself with his hands around a cup of tea or something
0: think
1: like
0: so,
1: that?
0: I think so, yeah. The Roof is Leaking by Phil Collins, says this texter. And Nancy Bates apparently does a great cover of A Winter in America. Nancy Bates is just such a fantastic artist. I love her. Jenny, I don't know this one, When the Currawongs Come Down by Ernie Constance.
1: No.
0: Do you know that one, John?
1: No, sorry. Thank you, Jenny. I don't know it.
0: And this one has come up a few times. Vaz in Athelstan and others have said, what about Rain on a Tin Roof by James Blundell?
1: Okay, I don't know that either.
0: Mm-hmm. Wintertime in Amsterdam by Richard Clapton and Wintertime by the Steve Miller Band. Both great suggestions. And I love this one from Anthony in Nova Gardens. It's Raining Men by the Weather Girls.
1: It did occur to me, but I thought, really? Is it?
0: No. And Andrew from Myponga said Dragon's Rain, which is fantastic. But and It's Raining Again by Supertramp, says Michelle in Mount Pleasant.
1: Yes.
0: So lots of rain songs, which are perfect
1: for
0: this weekend. Just a few more before we go to our final song this morning, which I think is the second most suggested song. Any Leonard Cohen song is wintry, but he did have a few winter songs. I Love a Rainy Night, says this texter. A Winter's Day in a Deep and Dark December. Oh, that's reference to I'm a Rock, Paul Simon. The Beatles' Rain. The track Ring In says was his best, says Stephen from Goolwa. Can't tell you about that one. But George says winter song Little Wing by Neil Young from the Hawks and Doves album 1980. Little wing, don't fly away when the summer turns to fall. Don't you know some people say the winter is the best time of them all?
1: Mm.
0: And there's also Winter Long by Neil Young from the Decade album. Thank you, George. So many suggestions, but this one is probably after Winter in America by Doug Ashdown, the most suggested song, John.
1: We're talking about number
0: no,
1: nine?
0: No, sorry. Yeah, we're at the end of the line here.
1: Okay. Yes, and a great song. I think I'm surprised more choirs don't sing California Dreamin', because it's just a great song for a start, but the part singing in it is just would be ideally suited to choirs. Anyway, it's a wonderful winter song from the Mamas and the Papas.
0: Thank you, John Keneally.
1: Thank you, Deb.
0: Loved having you in. Look forward to talking with you again soon. Let's hear a bit of California Dreamin'.

0: Season though, Tom McCartan should be more prominent in all Australian key back discussions. In my humble opinion, he's had arguably his best campaign for the Swans as Papley slaps it forward to the paint of the 50.
1: Wildy doesn't have a jacket, doesn't it?
0: The tackle is by Campbell on Burn Jones.
2: It'll be loaded with Victorian players, we know that.
0: He's from Victoria.
2: No, club players.
0: I know what you mean. That's a lovely kick from Isaac Heaney to the chest of Charlie Curnow. He enjoyed that, Heaney. Had the high five with Papley afterwards. Beautiful effort on his left, and Curnow's marked in the pocket.
3: We'll leave that game there, which the Swans have got well in hand. If you're a Port supporter, you're probably glad that we're cutting away from that AFL match, because right here in the Silver City, it is 6 o'clock and time for...
4: After the Siren. The wrap-up of the round. The winners. The losers. And the fans. Local footy at its best. Here on 999 ABC Broken Hill.
3: As in tonight, we're looking back at round 14 of a local Broken Hill football. We have one more minor round next week. The following week, everybody has Monday off. And then when we return, we're into the finals, the pointy end of the season. With me in the studio this evening, it's a very good evening to Patrick Reinke.
5: Good evening, Andrew.
3: Two games played today, the one at the Jube, a very close game, but then North ran away a little bit in the second half, running out 28-point winners over West. Mm-hmm. If you videoed the first half of this game, please destroy it.
5: It was scrappy.
3: Oh, it was terrible. Then out at the Alma Oval, at halftime, South led Central by just 12 points. Then they put the foot down in the third quarter and kicked 7-2 to run out 59-point winners. Round 14, done and dusted, Patrick. One more to go.
5: And then Monday bash, and then finals.
3: Finals time.
5: Just like that. Wow.
3: Yeah. So the games today, I mean, there's a bit of drizzly rain, but I don't think it had any great impact on the football.
5: Well, a touch at halftime at the Jubilee Oval. That's where I was based, was at the Jube, and heading down to see the lovely ladies at the canteen there at halftime. There was enough just to wet the brick and the ground. And then a few Westies and a few Northies decided to go for running bounces in the third term, and it was enough to skid the ball on and make you look like a fool of yourself. So there were a few slippery skills, and it made for an interesting brand of football.
3: Yes. I suppose the big question is, did it rain all the way out the south?
5: I think I recall hearing feeling a light sprinkling in the reserves, but I don't know if it made it that far.
3: Well, let's have a look at that game first up. And our man in the sky, well, probably in the grandstand or sitting in his car, Nocky Campbell, good evening.
6: Good evening, Andrew. Patrick?
3: Now, Nock, just sitting here, as I said, half-time, only a 12-point margin. Obviously, a few harsh words were probably said to the south side at that long break. 7-2 in the third quarter. Is that where it was all won and lost?
6: Yeah, pretty much the third quarter was where the south machine moved into overdrive. Let me just say, both sides were very severely depleted, but in South and Central both had a lot of players missing. And the Magpies took it up to them in the first half, but in the third quarter, they started to kick goals against the breeze as well, Bright News, which was even more complimentary to the South performance, because they kicked 7 against the breeze. And the breeze was pretty much going straight down the ground. Not that it was, you know, it was probably worth about 2 to 3 goals, but they were very, very good and kicked some pretty easy goals and ran away with the game from there on.
5: And like you said, Central sort of took it right up to South. In what form? What did you see that excited you?
6: Just the attack on the footy, the preparedness to run. They've started using this run and give football, Pat. They're getting the ball in the back half and they're giving a handball and running the ball out. Instead of going long kicks down the line, they're using their hands and running, putting the ball out in front of players, and they're breaking sides apart. They're pushing sides wide and using the space, and the coach is telling them, if you can't find somebody, put it out in space and let the ball hit the grass and let's have a crack from there.
3: Now, Nock, I suppose the biggest talking point in local footy today was that Cody Shaun played his first game for the season. And he had an operation on his foot just prior to Christmas last year, and it appears, judging by what's come across our desk, that it's just normal transmission's been resumed, because he bagged 5 goals.
6: He bagged 5 and probably could have kicked more. Probably in the end, he might have played just 60% of the game time. After he kicked his fifth, I thought he came off, and I thought, well, that might be the end of the day for him. But he went back on.

0: He looks pretty fit, Andrew. He uses the ball pretty well. Him and his brother had a field day out there today. Actually, I thought Riley was probably South's best player by quite a space.
1: Well, the thing with the pair of them, they're very, very fitness conscious. And even though Cody hasn't played any football this year, he's been training for weeks and weeks and weeks with them. And what a nice little bonus to get him just on the doorstep of the finals.
0: Yes, well... quick question, does he have to qualify? I don't think he does because he's been injured, hasn't he?
1: The qualification rule is you have to play four games to qualify to play finals. However, if you've had a major operation and you provide all the right documentation, you know, doctor's certificates, all these sort of statements and that, then no, you don't need to play the four.
0: And I seriously hope that's right because I think he deserves to be playing. He's had an injury and he's been out, so... Yep. That's a good result for everybody.
1: Yeah. And look, on the flip side of that, we saw down the Jube today, a new player for West who's only going to probably play three games, but he can qualify because he only just moved here. And that's Jasper Atkinson, lined up at centre forward and kicked four. So he's going to be a nice little bonus to the Robins coming into the finals.
0: Yes, he is. Yeah. I think a few of the sides will get a few back. I know the South today, they were missing big Dylan Brown and a couple of other decent players. So... I think it's looking good for the finals, Andrew. I think every side's competitive now. I think at the start of the year, Centrals weren't as competitive as we'd hoped. But they'll start to get a few players back from this week. And with the way that the coach has got them playing and their run and their carry, I think they could offer some problems for a couple of sides.
1: Yeah, and I think, you look ahead to next week also, Dylan Brown will play his 200th game. I'm going to ask you a question in a minute about that. He'll play his 200th senior game for South, and Mitchell Henderson will be back because he's been out suspended. Now, John, you played with a fellow called John Eade, who was recruited to Central from Port Adelaide.
0: Yes.
1: And I'm sure most people have been around footy for a while know the impact he had. If I asked you to list the two or three players that have been recruited into Broken Hill, where would Dylan Brown sit?
0: Oh, he'd be right up there, I'd reckon, Andrew, for his longevity. 200 games for CS is a fantastic effort. He's been, I think he's retired about six times, but he's played a lot of football in the ruck, and in the last couple of years been playing up forward, and it's been a bonus for him with, as you say, Cody Shaun being out, him playing full forward's been a real handy place for them. They've got a couple of young blokes that have done some pretty good stuff in the ruck for them this year. Young bloke today, actually, number 22.
1: Kobe Wood.
0: Yeah, Kobe Wood's played in the ruck. He played very well. Rucked all day, basically unchanged. So that gives them a lot of flexibility. You get those two big blokes back, Holmes, Brown back, and, of course, the coach comes back into the side as well. They're going to have some height.
1: Yeah, and just getting back to Dylan Brown, I mean, he won the Mail Medal last year. He was the leading goal kicker in the competition in 2016. I just think... Sam Eade and he, to me, would be the top of the tree, as in recruits into Broken Hill that stayed,
0: yeah. You know, you've got to look at blokes like Louis Milner, who was a superb player for the West Footy Club. But, Brown's played 200 games. That's 10 years. It has to be at least 10 years to play 200 games. So a superb player. Mm. And Sammy played from 77 to 95. So, you know, he played, 2005, so he played 8 or 9 years here as well.
1: Yeah.
0: So a lot of football, and they've been great for both clubs.
1: They certainly have. All right, Nock, look, thanks for that bit of a wrap. We're going to go through the goal scorers, and we're going to hear from the coach of South today, Hayden Slattery. Thanks, mate.
0: No worries, mate. Bye.
1: Nocky Campbell, who was there today. And as I said, Patrick, half-time is only 12 points. South kicked 7 in the third quarter, but the big talking point, no doubt, Cody Shaun.
2: Yeah, well, I mean, Cody, I think I've had a previous experience of manning him at some specific point in time, and just an extremely slippery player. You think you've got him covered at some points, and you don't. And the five goals, he may have only played 60%, as Nocky alluded to, but to kick five goals in that space of time is wonderful. And then I think it goes without saying that the man typically tends to be quite selfless as well. Like, he would kick five, but his score involvements would be that of another five. Like, I think if all clearances are given and all permissions are done and the right documentation is there, him going back into that South side in the back end of the season when finals approach throws a hat into the ring that the South would be very happy to have back in.
1: Yeah, well, if you look at probably their two best players in the last decade, I like to open up a bit of a debate now and then. I don't think Timmy would argue that it's Cody Shaun and Mark Purcell. Anyway, now, Hayden Slattery coached last week and again this

0: week. Mitchell Henderson will be back next week. Hayden's with us. How are you this evening, Hayden?
1: Yeah, good, Andrew. Thank you.
0: Must have been nice pre-game to see Cody Shaun pulling on the famous number five.
1: Yeah, it all happened pretty late there, to be honest with you. But yeah, it was really good. And he had a instant impact with the group. And yeah, you can't beat that sort of experience and forward knowledge, can you? He was very good.
0: How did he pull up?
1: Yeah, really good. We monitored his game time in the right way, obviously. We just wanted to get him through. We weren't really concerned about how he played the game. So, but no, he's pulled up really well, and we'll keep building.
0: Now, with no Cody Shaun this year, a lot of focus has gone on to Riley Shaun. And I'd hazard a guess, if he doesn't win your best and fairest this year and finish in the top two or three of our main medal count, there's something wrong.
1: Oh, definitely. He's been up in our best and like each week, to be honest. He's an absolute workhorse. Normally, if the midfield's stronger some previous years, he's been put behind the ball. But as a midfielder this year, he's really stepped it up. And it's no surprise, if I'm being honest, because when all the pre-season training was on, he was out in front working as hard as anything. And it really shows off with his work rate.
0: Yeah. Now today, as I said a couple of times now, there's only 12 points in it at halftime. What did you say to them?
1: There might have been a little bit of a, is this really our best? A bit of a rev up there, but they responded in the right way. And it was really good to see the third quarter where we played some good football. But definitely let that second quarter slip. So we'll learn from that and make sure we don't do that moving forward.
0: Widespread of goal kickers, but I just want to go back behind the ball, and I'd say for the last 3 weeks now, I didn't see your game today, Nocky Campbell covered that, but I noticed that Alex Johnson's high on your best players again. He's been in really red-hot form the last month or so.
1: Yeah, he has. So Alex has got his body right now, and he's making a real big impact from the, obviously, the backline side of things. But what I really liked today is he showed some really good leadership. He made some decisions that we were basically already just about to do, but he did it himself, and we didn't even have to send the runner out, etc. So Jono's a class act. You know, yes, he's we save him for the end of the year, but, yeah, he's ready to go.
0: Will Stevens, you've sort of had him a bit through the midfield. You tend to think, you know, watching from over the fence, that his best position is half forward. He's bagged four goals for you today. Is that your preferred spot for him?
1: Oh, look, it probably is. We've just been missing a few wingmans, if we're honest, with certain reasons, with injuries or just not available. So Will's tank is quite strong, so he can run, obviously, all game without really a rotation, to be honest. But definitely half forward is probably our preferred spot where we want to play him.
0: And I was going to say to you, you might be missing one M Purcell this year, but the other one certainly put his hand up for you.
1: Yeah, Middle was pretty good again today, wasn't he? He's basically stepped up in his brother's absence and really making the most of the opportunity. And the good thing is he gets very high and handball receives, but he uses the ball very well as well. So, he's becoming very, very important.
0: So you hand the coaching reins back to Mitch Henderson next week. Hayden, what are you going to do? You going to take a bit of a holiday, mate, or head out the go-kart track and go for a ride? What are you going to do?
1: Nah, definitely my time to hand back to Mitch. He's ready to go for the rest of the season now. And, just be that assistant role and support the lads. And as we get ready for the end of the season, obviously still three games to go, so anything's possible. So, yeah, just be there to support.
0: And you got that unbeaten record, Slats?
1: Oh, yeah, we'll take it. And I've enjoyed every bit of it, but definitely happy to be an assistant. So,
0: all right.
1: Yeah.
0: Good stuff. Well done. Congratulations on the win.
1: No worries. Thank you.
0: Hayden Slattery coaching South today. The final score there, 16-12, 7-7, the final margin, 59 points. Now, Patrick, the goal scorers for the Roos?
2: Well, the five for Cody Shaun locked out the top of the spot on the list, Andrew. Four for Will Stevens, I should say. Two for Mick Vlatko and individuals for Purdue, Slater, Roberts, Mitter, Purcell and Nate Sparrow. Good to see Nate Sparrow getting on the best players list as well.
0: goal scorers for the

0: Maggie's?
1: Well, Toddy Davidson, in the absence of Sam Wilson, who's been on the sidelines for a little while, Todd Davidson stepped up and kicked three against his old club, and then individuals to Branch, Colleen Calco, who doubled up from reserves, and also Ethan Texera, or Tex is shortened.
0: Nocky said, in his opinion, Sean B.O.G. How do the best players read?
1: Yeah, I think so. It goes without saying on the media sheets that we get given. Riley Sean's there. Mita Purcell, Marcus Purcell, you shouted out as well. Alex Johnson has made the appearance again in the best players. Max Roberts with his little goal and best player appearance. Nate Sparrow. And I think when you kick five goals, regardless if you play 60% of the game, you should be in the best players, and Cody Sean is there.
0: Yeah, yeah. And look, you know... He will, fitness permitting, next year, or if not next year, maybe the year after, become the first broken door footballer ever to kick 1,000 goals.
1: Well, how are the archives and records for monitoring such? Do we know where he's at?
0: Yeah, he's sitting, because we did them last year when he reached his 900th last year, and he's sitting in the low 900s. Now, if he was to have a breakout year next year and bag a ton, which he has done before, but yeah, he's on track, again, fitness permitting, and he's probably one of the fittest players running around, that he will become the first footballer in this competition to ever kick 1,000 goals.
1: Yeah, that's... at what point do you start naming the leading goal kicker award at the end of season function after him?
0: Oh, I thought you were going to talk about the grandstand. No, that's already named. Thank you, Patrick.
1: Sure.
0: Better players for the Maggies?
1: Josh Hanford gives it his all for the Maggies, game in, game out, so he's topped their list. Riley Jennings, speaking of hard workers, always attacks the ball with vigour. Todd Davidson's three goals sees him in the third best position. Alex Gorka, the fighter that he is both in the ring and on the field. Alex Amon, defensive-minded. And young Jakey Finch, who has... had a bit of a trial by fire playing in the senior side all season long, continues to take the game on and play with confidence.
0: Oh, his grandfather, Tommy Finch, would be like a fat kid in a lolly shop, would Tommy?
1: I'm very excited.
0: Very excited. All right, so the final score, South 16-12 over the Magpies, 7-7. 59 points, the final margin.
2: After the siren, the wrap-up of the round, the winners, the losers, and the fans. Local footy at its best. Here on 999 ABC Broken Hill.
0: At Jubilee Oval, it was North by 28 points over West. And as I said, Patrick, if you recorded the first half, filmed it, please destroy it.
1: Yeah, so I arrived about 10 minutes into the first term for local commentary duties. And I was awarded with a pretty scrappy stoppage contested game that was a little bit hard to commentate at times. But it was... yeah, it was a mixed bag. Skills weren't really there for either side. They cleaned up by the back end, and of course North kicked away in that fourth term. But full credit to the Robins. They were there, they led, then they conceded, and then North took the lead, and then North conceded. It was, I think it was about maybe 6-7 lead changes prior to the final term. So well, you could have flipped a coin at half the times.
0: And there was a couple of moves they made, which I think was the big difference. So approaching three-quarter time with about 10 seconds to go, West led North by 1 point.
1: Yes.
0: Logan Ferguson has got the ball, a set shot after the siren, behind the boundary line, in the forward pocket, the old brewery side kicking to the city end for a left legger.
1: Yep.
0: Wrong side, drizzly rain, he's gone back after the siren and he's nailed it.
1: That's the momentum carrier, isn't it? It's the creator. It's the build the energy sort of factor.
0: Yeah. So again, just going back, half time, it was North by 5 points. They just had their noses in front, and just after the three-quarter time, sorry, when he kicked out, it put him a couple of goals up. I think a couple of moves they made after half time, they put Logan Ferguson in the middle mainly and going forward a little instead of vice versa,
1: yep.
0: And they moved Ryder Wilson to centre-half back.
1: Yeah, and he was bustling tackles through like it was going out of fashion. Really surprised with his attack on the ball. I think Wilson went a little bit quiet in sort of the mid-period of the season. We didn't see much of him, and a game like this today was really, really impressive. And I don't know if he's got a missus, but it was the North Ladies' Day, so maybe he just liked a couple of pretty people watching him. But I don't know. He played really well, and just he's bulked up a little bit as well, so he can take on the tacklers, burst through them, and still got the agility of a young fella. He's a triple threat.
0: Yeah, he's about 18 years of age. He's his third year of senior footy. The reason he went to centre-half back was because Jasper Atkinson, the newest West recruit, up until this stage has kicked about 3 goals, marking everything in sight and looking like he's going to be a real danger for any of the other 3 clubs come finals time. Ryder Wilson goes back, got on top, gave plenty of drive, and I thought he was fantastic. And also Ferguson going into the middle. And as I said, Logan Ferguson kicked that freakish goal, and then he added

0: Another two in the final quarter to nail it shut.
1: Yeah, and Jasper Atkinson, I think he's up here on medical placement, maybe a future doctor or something like that in his career profession. So to get onto the footy field, and again, he will be fine to play in finals?
0: Yes, because he's moved here for work. Yeah, if you're moving here for work and you've got all the correct documentation. So he kicked four goals from centre-half forward today. You got the goal scorers there for the Bulldogs?
1: Goal scorers for the Bulldogs. Well, I do have them eventually. Logan Ferguson ended up with three, Matt Reeval with two, and then there is a laundry list of players who just got up forward and snagged one. So Talon Pitt, Jaden Presler, Reece Pitt, Nash Mitchell cameoed. Luke Hall had a serious amount of butterfingers in the early part of the game, but eventually came clean, maybe had some grippo on. Sam Sutcliffe nailed a solid one, and Top Gun Jet Johnson also got a goal in the early parts of the game as well. So a lot of avenues to go for the Bulldogs, which is rightly so. They're a good scoring outfit.
0: Spoke to North playing coach Nash Mitchell post their 28-point win.
2: Very scrappy, and I think we played straight into West Ham's. Credit to them, I think they came out with a plan and they executed in the first half, but our boys responded well in the second half.
0: Let's look at half-time on. I thought a couple of moves you made that really paid off is Ryder Wilson to centre-half back.
2: Yeah, he definitely provided, he's a good one-on-one defender, and then his run-off half-back is great. He really uses those first three steps to explode, and then he uses the ball quite well. He's come a long way with his ball use and his kicking, and he gets a train and half an hour early. He works on that every night, so it's starting to pay off. It's good.
0: This centre-half forward was giving you a bit of a hard time in that first half, and I thought Wilson going there not only nullifying him, but gave you all that drive. He's the sort of player that every week you see him in different positions. Do you think 2 weeks out from finals, you've got to think, well, yeah, he's centre-half back?
2: Yeah, he's definitely very versatile, and the best thing about him, he's got a very open mindset, so he's happy to play wherever I put him. We talk on a Friday, or Thursday and Friday, and we give him a bit of an idea of where he's going to play, and then he ends up playing somewhere else. So, credit to him for being so open-minded and really taking whatever we give him on.
0: Logan Ferguson showed in the second half why he's one of the best players in town.
2: Yeah, that goal at three-quarter time really set us up for a good last quarter. And then I think he had the first two clearances with Talon Pitt. So when those two are humming, it's really exciting to watch.
0: You touched on this over the course of the journey, Nash, that Butterfield gets better and better each week, and he's given you your midfield a bit of a look at it. But is there a few other aspects of today's game that you'll sit back tonight and go, yeah, that worked?
2: I was really happy with our small forwards. I think they were asked to respond at half time, and they definitely did. Missing Hugh and Kells up forward, we definitely had to try some different avenues to go, and I thought Reece Pitt, Wizza, and then Sammy Sutcliffe in that last bit really stood up. Not calling Sam a small forward, but they were excellent, and yeah, very proud of the small forwards today.
0: You've got Downby back in the back half of the season. Where do you play him?
2: A bit of a utility, same with Ryder. It's nice having some versatile players. Between him and Tam Kennedy, I think those three are really versatile and give us lots of options.
0: Next week you got South. How do you approach that game? Just any normal game?
2: Yeah, normal game. I understand we might play them potentially three times in 4 weeks, depending on how the finals go, but we'll just play like normal and try not to show too much because it's just going to be a dead rubber at the end of the day. But it'd be nice to finish minor premiers, but we're focused on the end of the year.
0: Nash Mitchell playing coach of the Doggies. Goal scorers for the Robins, and again, I was very, very impressed with Jasper Atkinson today, Patrick.
1: Yeah, clunking everything, left, right, and centre, and as you said, Ryder Wilson down into the back line sort of maybe corralled him a little bit, but he did finish with four, did future Dr. Jasper. Two for Peter Christos, rocking the long sleeves at the Jubilee Oval. He was, chilly conditions. Jonty Campbell, Jordan Tonkin, and Daniel Milne sporting the old Chris Judd shaved head.
0: Yes, he played good football today, I thought, Daniel Milne. You know, back to where his bustling best can be.
1: Yeah.
0: Chris Jones, although they had a real red-hot crack today, the Robins, he wasn't overly impressed.
3: If I'm honest with you, Hoff, not real happy. I think 100 minutes of footy, we probably played 30 good minutes of footy, and then, that last quarter, the game was in the balance, and North played like premiership favourites, and we didn't.
0: Look at it positive. Your new centre forward, the Doctor, looks like he can play a bit.
3: Yeah, that's another hit out under his belt, which is good. I think he kicked four or five and clunked a few of his marks this week. His first game back, he wasn't able to hold on to those, and today he did. I think once we get a few smalls back into the team around his feet as well, it'll be really handy.
0: Central next week, then a week off. How are you feeling about that first final?
3: Still reasonably confident. I think we have to go in as favourites regardless of who's not playing. Obviously, we hope that we get a few back, but I think today sort of showed that we're

0: we're a long way off the top two teams if we played, unless we can play four quarters of footy, and at the moment we're just not doing that.
1: Injuries, doesn't matter what level of football you play at, you've got to have your best available. You'd have most. Have you put a line through any?
0: Not totally, no. The first final is going to be tricky, but if we're going to put 22 players who are capable of winning the game. It's just up to them, really.
1: You still enjoying this coaching gig, Jonesy?
0: Yeah, most of the time. I think the Tuesdays and Thursdays are getting a bit cold for an old fella like me, but other than that, yeah, I don't know what I'd be doing if I wasn't anyway, put it that way.
1: We mentioned a couple of players. Is there anyone else there today that you thought really had a crack for you?
0: Yeah, I was really happy with Maxi Everest's game. I think that's the best A-grade game I've seen him play in all of my time at West. And Daniel Moon was good as well. Getting back to his old self, Daniel, which is really good. Yeah, obviously Jasper played well, and Connor Bertram never plays a bad game. Coey Bates was good across the back half there. Yes, off the top of my head, that's probably about it.
2: Chris Jones, coach of the Robins. They went down to North by 28 points. Goal scorers we've done. Patrick, what about better players for the winners?
3: For the winners, you say? Well, let me just try and find them again.
2: Yes.
3: So Logan Ferguson, pretty substandard, that sounds right. Pretty mercurial in his own ability. Dan Kennedy actually topping the list as well, up in the higher players. Ryder Wilson's breakout performance from the back line saw him garner a spot. Talon Pitt, Lane Fertel, and I think it was Connor Turley on the list as well. So a nice little package of players. But then again, they had their others that was sort of, it was a pretty big team effort, especially when you have, I think, 10, 11 goal scorers. Everyone was sort of operating on all cylinders, especially in that back end where we were talking about it on air, local radio, about so much scrappy contest that when was the moment it was going to break open and be free-flowing, and when it did, North had a lot of ascendancy.
2: I think Ferguson going in the middle, and when you got Ferguson and Pitt in the middle, they're running Jet Johnson through there as well. You've got to have your best players in the middle, and then Ryder Wilson going to centre half-back. Now, Ryder came into the senior footy at 16 in 24 and played in the Premiership. Last year wins the Frank Thomas medal with Silas Tawney for the best junior.
3: Yep.
2: But they play him everywhere. Centre, forward, fullback,
3: utility.
2: Ruck. You know, utility is the word they use. But I spoke to the young fella after the game about centre halfback and how he felt.
4: I don't really mind. They just play where they play me. But yeah, I don't mind centre halfback or the mids. I don't know. I play where they play me though.
1: And when you go back to centre halfback, what does the coaching staff tell you?
4: Oh, pretty much just play defensive until we get the ball, and then just run off, use my speed. But yeah, first thought towards the defence, just don't let them get anything on me, so yeah.
1: You've been around a while now. Do you feel like an experienced player, or do you still feel like one of the young blokes?
4: Oh, I don't know. There's a fair few of us young blokes, so nah, I still feel like a young bloke, though. It's pretty much, yeah, I still feel like a young bloke.
1: Now, a lot of those young lads you come through with, like Reesey Pitt, Talon Pitt, Logan, Lane Fertel, you're all gelling together?
4: Yeah, no, we're all best mates, so it's really good to play them. Yeah, it's really good that we're all mates, because you just love coming to training, love playing games with them. It's just fun, yeah, so.
1: And you sort of get to the stage now, after you've played those 30 or 40 games, that you feel comfortable to say to the coach, I want to play centre-half-back?
4: Nah, I'll just play where they play. But yeah, I feel like I'm not as scared as I used to be, but yeah, I don't know.
1: You played finals the first 2 years. You've been playing senior footy. You're a premiership player from 24. You know what's coming up. Does that excite you a bit?
4: Yeah, 100%. I mean, I love playing footy, don't get me wrong, but best time of the year, 100%. Just play finals. It's what you look forward to all year, so I can't wait. Can't wait to just hit the head first and, yeah, hopefully come out of the chip.
2: One of the Bulldogs' best today, Ryder Wilson, has achieved quite a bit in his very short time playing senior footy.
3: He's a conversationalist, is Ryder. Yes. He's a man of few words, but does what he's told. And yeah, to be a premiership player when you were 16, I think 24, you can only dream of that kind of experience. And I guess you would classify him as a senior, younger lad.
2: Yes. And when you interview these young lads in a change room full of about 100 people, you've got to take them outside, and of course, their mates are sort of giving them plenty of advice.
3: Oh, there was a couple of little hee-hees that he let off, and I'm thinking, is someone,
2: yes,
3: one of the pits knocking their head around and just throwing the wrapped up tape from the hamstrings at him?
2: Then you turn the microphone at them and they go and hide in the corner.
3: Yep.
2: So anyway, yeah, there are the Bulldogs. Better players for the Robins. Did we go through those? Yeah, we did, didn't we? We touched on those, but I thought Jasper Atkinson today was their best player, the centre-half forward.
3: Most certainly, and yeah, shout out to what Chris Jones said. Max Everest, wow, just... when you look at him physically, you may sort of like disregard him a bit, but no, leading up the ground and presenting well, good contested mark.
2: Good skills.
3: Wheeling around, hitting up Daniel Milne a lot.
2: Yeah.
3: Cohen Bates off the half back line. Peter Christos deserves a bit of a shout out too for his goal scoring prowess and his ability to get low,

0: be a marking chance, and he just missed out on it. But for him to walk off the ground, I think there's a video circling on social media of him getting clapped off. I don't think any of us were keen to cheer him up. I think it was a bit of a risk.
1: Well done, Larko. Great club man. In the women's today, North by 49 points over West, and South and Central, it was the Roos by 42 points. That's the Frank and Jenny Smith scoreboard. Just repeating in A grade, it was South by 59 points over Central, North by 28 points over West. Next week, the last minor round game, Monday, everybody takes a break, and then we come back for finals.
0: Yeah, so the rundown of that first week of finals, it's Saturday and a Sunday happening?
1: Saturday will be the qualifyings, so the ones and twos, whoever finishes first and second will play, and then threes and fours on the Sunday. But you look at that South side with Cody Shaun back, snag five today, Dylan Brown back in next week, Mitchell Henderson back in, building nicely towards the pointy end of the year.
0: Yeah, most certainly. I can't imagine playing in an elimination final on the Sunday and going into work the next day, Andrew. There'd be a few rough bodies at work.
1: That's incentive to finish first or second, Patrick,
0: if
1: isn't
0: only.
1: It? Yes. Thanks for coming in this evening. After the story, I'm going to get you back to the AFL. Big game for coverage tonight between Richmond and the Crows from Adelaide Oval.
2: So, Robert, Jordan, so I think that's what they need going into their finals campaign, to be able to just throw someone a bit different in there to just change it up if things are getting a bit...
3: They looked very sharp, didn't they, after quarter time?
2: Yeah.
3: You know, they got their run game going, certainly through that second quarter, their hands, their pressure lifted. And then as it wore on, you know, space opened up for them as well. Once they got space, the Swans, you can't stop them.
2: Nah.
3: You know, they've got such good runners and so many options, like you mentioned. And even when they go forward now, you know, Curnow's in really good form. McDonald had another really good game of football and is important to them. But even like the Smalls at ground level played really good games today.
2: I think once they've got rid of the three tall forward line, they've gone the two. They've been better with the Smalls. I reckon that looks so much better. Curnow's got a bit more space. Logan McDonald's been fantastic. So just those two work really well together. And then you throw those four small, couple of high. They just look so much dangerous because these Smalls are putting forward pressure on. Like your goal kicking sources, obviously from stoppage, then your marks inside 50 and crumbs, but also your forward pressure and tackle turnover. And that's what these sport, and they're hungry for it.
4: He's doing the votes. Ryan O'Keefe's got the votes. So that win for the Swans means they only need to beat Essendon next week to lock away second spot. They should get it anyway because of percentage. It seems a guarantee. So that means a home qualifying final for Sydney. It's looked on the cards for a long period of time, but Fremantle, we know, have top spot sewn up. There's going to be a home qualifying final here against either Melbourne, Brisbane or Hawthorn in the first week. So they're just going to keep tuning up with games against Essendon and then North Melbourne to finish the home and away season to ensure that they've got as many players firing as much as possible ahead of that home qualifying final. The vote's ready, Ryan O'Keefe?
2: Yep. I'm going to go one vote, Chad Warner. Thought he was really good, particularly when he's front half of the ground. I said he's really good when he plays there. I think if he can play big minutes there, he's going to be really dangerous for the Swans come finals. I'm going Sarong with the two votes. Yeah, his tackle pressure just works super hard. He's good. He's just, yeah, as we talked about, what a great recruit for the Swans. And then three for Errol. He just works and works and just keeps getting it and just can't cut apart. You know, if he keeps his form up in the back end of the year, it's going to be a huge asset for him.
4: Another three votes to Errol Gouldens, the ABC Footballer of the Year. Geelong up by 54 points over Essendon. So on the live ladder, they're up to six, but the Crows play next against Richmond, should win that and move back into the six with the Cats dropping back to seventh. Swans players just milling around the boundary line, not too far away from heading down to the rooms, but we'll struggle to get the song in before we have to bid farewell. Declan Byrne.
5: Quick one on the Swans attack. So that is the 13th time they've crossed 100 this year. Third time over 150. That's their second highest score of the year. I feel like we know their attack when it's humming is really good. How have you seen their defence? Because they conceded 70 to Port Adelaide.
2: That's the sort of the balance they're getting. They've got some really good attacking defenders. It's probably just that key, as we sort of said. Look, Malikan looked a bit not quite. They're back to being solid. Obviously, you've got McCartan, who's a top, you know, top defender. He's class. You've got Hamling there. It's probably just that key defensive roles they sort of need to sharpen up a bit or just get a bit stronger through that. As you know, like they're running and carry off halfbacks.

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0: Okay, texters, on your marks. You're about to hear question one. Hello, Chris in Nelson Bay.
1: Good evening. How are you going tonight?
0: Greetings. Doing well, Chris. Are you there on the road or are you at home?
1: I am on the road. I'm about 5 minutes away from home.
0: All right. Are you doing anything exciting tonight?
1: I was just down in Newcastle, had a bit of fun with a karaoke and, just on the way home now.
0: What did you sing?
1: I sang a South Park song. So I'll leave it to you if you want me to name the song.
0: I don't know enough South Park songs. I just know that some of them can be edgy. So.

0: Well, you keep listening and see if you're right, Scott. Thank you. Who else has got it? Yes, Joe from Melton, you've got the correct answer too. Someone without a name, that's also the correct answer. Gary in Tintinara.
1: I'm sorry, I've got no idea.
0: Oh, you a person who watched the Muppets?
1: Yes, I did when I was very young. I can actually remember that show.
0: Yeah, but you can't remember a famous performance of Rainbow Connection with someone who sounded like that.
1: No, unfortunately. But have a good night.
0: All right, thanks, Gary. Bob in Greenacre.
2: Good morning, Suzanne. Look,
0: Good.
2: I've had a terrible night. I haven't got one question
0: Oh,
2: right.
0: not one.
2: I'm going to continue my episode that I'm hoping it's going to be Susie Quattro.
0: It's not Susie Quattro, but at least you're consistent, Bob.
2: Thank you, Suzanne. Good on you.
0: Okay.
2: Yes,
0: All right. Talk to you next time. Sammy in Barara Heights.
3: hi, Suzanne. How are you?
0: Sammy, who do you think that was?
3: Two things. Guess what I did last night?
0: I don't know. You better tell me. You went to a Shakespeare play.
3: No, I did the census.
0: Oh, you did it. Great. Well, let Cool
3: Yeah,
0: be pleased.
3: early, early.
0: Even though you're not in her district, I'm sure
3: No,
0: she'll be pleased.
3: it says you can do it.
0: Yeah.
3: Yeah,
0: I
3: and
0: know.
3: it's in fine print. So I thought, you know how when they did it a few, whatever, 4 years ago, and it crashed
0: That's
3: because everyone
0: right.
3: was doing it on the same night.
0: So you're getting ahead of the curve, making sure you don't get caught out in that way.
3: Well,
0: Nice.
3: I got an emailed a tick saying I've done it.
0: Now, what if you end up going somewhere else on Tuesday night, Sammy?
3: No, I'm
0: Okay,
3: staying home.
0: now you've got to stay home because you did the census.
3: That's right.
0: Yeah. Okay. Was there a second thing?
3: There was, and it's just briefly, skip my mind because I've got my mind thinking about the answer,
0: Does your mind
3: and I'm.
0: have the answer?
3: Yeah, I will. She had the most beautiful red lips with big fuzzy red hair, and I'm thinking, and rest in peace, if it's her, is it Bernadette Peters?
0: Oh, Sammy, no. No.
3: But you know who I'm talking about, don't you?
0: No.
3: Google her. She's just the most beautiful, funniest actress ever.
0: Well, I will. Thank you. I think
3: No
0: the
3: worries.
0: person that we're talking about, I'm sure at various times had amazing red lipstick on. But
3: Oh, well, I was sort of close with the lips
0: yeah,
3: then, but
0: exactly.
3: oh, all right. Well, good luck to the next person.
0: Thanks, Sammy.
3: Thanks.
0: Adrian, no. Sally in Adelaide, no. Wattle in Broome, no. Sean in Bendigo, you are correct. A couple of other people are correct. This is turning out to be a hard one. Sharon in Ballarat.
4: Hello. May I ask what year you did the census?
0: Oh, 2011?
4: Oh my God, because I did 2008 and 2011 in different states.
0: Oh, right. Did you have
4: Yeah,
0: similar
4: I did
0: interesting
4: in Ballarat.
0: experiences?
4: Pardon?
0: Did you have similar interesting experiences?
4: Well, we'll have to swap stories sometime, but I could write a book about it. I knew more than ASIO would ever know. I knew more than ASIO would ever know. They told me everything, and it was freezing cold August. It was much colder than it even is now, which is awful at the moment. And they'd have homemade soup for me. Come in, come and have some soup, and come in and. It took a very long time to do it because I was basically just baited by all these people.
0: How amazing.
4: And as
0: What a
4: a
0: lovely experience.
4: and as a result of that, I bought a block of land in amongst these people and built a house on it, and then made a future career as from designing the house in building design. I'm now a building designer. It changed my life.
0: The census changed Sharon's life. That is
4: Yes.
0: awesome. That is awesome. He did not have that effect on my life. Actually, I pocketed a couple of grand and went to Nepal. That's what it did for me.
4: Oh my God, fabulous. That changed people's lives too.
0: Now, Sharon of the census, formerly of the census, who was that?

0: at?
1: I have to know this person because I absolutely loved her work. And we were both blondes. And Blondie, is it Blondie?
0: AKA
1: Debbie Harry.
0: Debbie Harry is correct.
1: Oh my God, I loved it because I you know, the one about Mad Max, right?
0: Yeah.
1: I'd misheard it and I thought I heard an English accent because I was in and out of the room. And so I told your producer, although I don't think he heard me, that I thought it was The Hitchhiker's Guide to the Galaxy, where they demolish Earth.
0: Oh, very much
1: Yeah, but
0: wasn't
1: then
0: though.
1: I heard it again and realized it was an Aussie accent.
0: Yeah.
1: So I get mixed up between Aussie and English because I'm part English.
0: Okay, Sharon, well done. You got question eight for us. Let's get on to question nine. Which famous artist had their blue period from 1904 to 1901 to 1904, followed by their rose period, their African influence period, cubism, neoclassicism, and then surrealism?
1: Okay, I have got so many artists in my head because I'm an artist. Oh, can you say them again, just a bit slower?
0: Blue period, rose period, African influence period, cubism, neoclassicism, and then surrealism.
1: Oh my God, I'm going to be so embarrassed if I get this wrong because I'm supposed to be an expert. Was it Picasso?
0: It was Picasso, Sharon.
1: Oh, thank God.
0: Question 10. It is time for some classical music. I want you to listen to the start of this piece. You will know it, but I want you to tell me the name of the instrument that gives the opening such a distinctive sound. So here's a challenge for you music lovers.

0: Okay, so Sharon, I want to know the instrument that gives the opening such a distinctive sound.
1: I can tell you what the piece is. Is it Nutcracker Suite?
0: Well, even if it is, it doesn't get you anywhere unless you can tell me the instrument.
1: Can you play it again, please? Because I wasn't listening for an instrument. I was listening for what it was.
0: I will give it a brief spin.
1: Thank you.

0: All right, what is it, Sharon?
1: You're talking about the first instrument or the one that comes in that's very ting-ting?
0: That is an excellent question.
1: Because there are several there.
0: Well, tell me what the both of them are. It's the melodic instrument, and I'll tell you if one of them is correct, if you know them.
1: I think one might be a xylophone, and the other one is a wind instrument, I think. I think that, oh, my God, my best friend is a musician, and she would know, but
0: Sharon, I'm sorry. Not to be, but thank you very much. Lovely to hear the way that the census changed your life. Sharon in Armidale, you've got the correct answer. I don't think anybody else does thus far. It's a very, very specific instrument, this one. All right, Trevor in Croydon Park.
2: Oh, I said that. Hello. And greetings. And could you play it again, please?
0: I will play it again for you.

0: And just clarifying, it's the instrument that comes in second that you're looking for.
1: Yeah. See, metal answer to a xylophone, but it's not a marimba. It's sort of a more European version. And I can't think what that's called. So have I helped anyone before I pass over?
0: Well, perhaps you have.
1: Yeah.
0: Thank you, Trevor.
1: Thanks.
0: Bye. Now, a couple of other people have it too. Jenny in North Perth.

Then we had Annie Lennox, who was walking on broken glass. And finally, and I won't play a snippet of it because they never say broken phone booth, but the song is called Standing Outside a Broken Phone Booth with Money in Hand by a group called the Primitive Radio Gods. Dennis wanted to hear the Supremes and what becomes of the brokenhearted.

Those are the Primitive Radio God song, Standing Outside Broken Phone Booth with Money in Pocket. So I'll play that for you now, and then we're going to be escorted to Paris and to the time of Edith Piaf.

what a wonderful world. The colors of the rainbow, so pretty in the sky, are also on the faces of

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The kid that caught the most blowflies received a shining medal. Well, the weeks rolled by, our scores grew high, the local show was soon at hand. But Artie June always won third prize with her awful Choco Jam.

a little French this morning. Good morning and welcome wherever you are. Apples this morning. I bought some lovely apples. Did you see the moon? I saw the moon driving in this morning. A little

Well, place. I love talking to marine pilots, like beekeepers. They know what they're, you know, they know their environment. Marine pilots, they work harbours all around Australia and they do wonderful jobs. It's a pity we don't have our own fleet, even a small fleet of Australian-owned ships around the Australian coast. What a good idea. Give us a ring wherever you are, 1300 700 222. Love to talk to you, whatever you're up to. Travelling the highway, that's what this is called. Morning. I'm back. How come you aren't? Been cold, kids? Well, that's been where I live.

0: Judy's there. You're there, Judy, aren't you? Hello.
1: Hi.
0: How are you, Judy?
1: Good. I was. You were talking about bands the other week, and that, you know, what's happening to them because they're not doing very well now. And all
0: That was the lady who rang up. I forget her name. A couple of three weeks ago. last time I was here,
1: like
0: Judy.
1: She said they weren't getting very good crowds. Yes. Well, we Illawarra Jazz every Saturday meets at

0: key of E flat, kids.
1: There's no bigger icon in the world, I don't think, than the American cowboy. Cowboyism is very popular across the world. But what is, you know, what is the popularity of the

0: For inland New South Wales native birds as H5 avian flu spreads and the Strait of Hormuz still closed as talks between Iran and Oman continue. This is ABC News Good Morning, I'm Emily Lawrence. Thousands of domestic travellers have been impacted by flight delays at Sydney Airport. Emma Pollard reports.
1: More than 150 flights at the major Australian hub were delayed yesterday, the third consecutive day of delays across different airlines. Air Services Australia says the timetable changes are a result of rostering issues at Sydney Airport's traffic control tower, which it's working to resolve. International and domestic networks have been impacted. A Brisbane Airport spokesperson says 10 flights were cancelled at its terminal on Saturday. They say passengers should check with their airline for updates.
0: Authorities will continue surveillance around two areas of New South Wales after native birds tested positive for H5 bird flu. Two greater crested terns were found dead near Narooma on the south coast and Wentworth in the state's west, bringing the number of confirmed cases in New South Wales to 4. The Invasive Species Council says the detection at Wentworth is significant because it's the first time the virus has been found so far inland in Australia. Jack Goff says it's a concerning development.
2: So this bird flu has been spreading really quickly. We've now got it in at least 7 species across 5 states and for the first time turning up in that Murray-Darling Basin inland. And that's very concerning ahead of spring breeding time in particular. And it really says the whole continent is opened up now for bird flu to be spreading.
0: A driver will front court today after allegedly crashing into a bus shelter in Sydney's North Shore. Nandini Deer reports.
3: Police say the car struck the bus shelter at Lane Cove after midday yesterday, dodging about a dozen people. One man suffered minor injuries. The 29-year-old woman driving allegedly fled and tried to enter a parked car on the street, assaulting the owner. Police say she resisted arrest, tried to assault the officers, and refused a breath test. A check of license revealed she has been disqualified since May for a 5-year period.
0: Iran has issued dramatic new demands for the Strait of Hormuz to reopen as negotiations continue with Oman about managing the waterway. Tim Wharton has more.
4: Iran's foreign minister has stated that the reopening of the Strait of Hormuz will depend on a number of conditions being met that go beyond the deal that Tehran is discussing with Oman. Abbas Araghchi says the two countries are very close to agreeing to an accord on a new route for shipping through the waterway, but that reopening the strait depends on other conditions being met, including U.S. compensation for Iran. The spokesman for Iran's Revolutionary Guard, Hussein Mohabi, also says that unless Tehran gets what it wants, the Strait of Hormuz will remain closed. The new demands include that the US agrees to never threaten Iran again, and it must permanently end the war with Iran and its armed allies in the region. Tehran is also demanding that Washington lifts its naval blockade of Iranian ports and withdraws its military from the area.
0: Ukrainian President Volodymyr Zelensky has issued a fresh call for more US-made Patriot interceptor missiles following the latest round of Russian attacks. 4 people, including a child, were killed in strikes on Kyiv and the surrounding region, coming just days after 21 people were killed in Russian strikes. Mr. Zelensky, who's been in Belgrade meeting with Serbian President Aleksandar Vučić, says Ukraine is at a major disadvantage taking on a country like Russia.
5: Ukraine does not have, nor will it ever have, the sort of funds that Russia has, which it's using to finance the war. We have what we need, thanks to European aid and support from other countries. But additional funding, specifically for Ukrainian production, is what's needed.
0: Soccer's world governing body FIFA has hit back at allegations that its president Gianni Infantino had UEFA pay off a woman described as his lover when he was head of European football's governing body. A FIFA spokesman said the allegation published by a British newspaper is categorically untrue. The BBC's Lee Milner has more.
6: Gianni Infantino was already facing questions about his future as FIFA president. Now new allegations have emerged about his time at UEFA. The Daily Telegraph says a woman he allegedly had an affair with was given a 6-figure severance payment while he was UEFA's general secretary. Infantino has told the paper he strongly denies the claims, calling them categorically untrue. UEFA has confirmed a payment was made to the employee, which included the cost of an MBA course. It says it was within its rules at the time, although those rules have since been tightened.
0: The time now is 5 minutes past seven. The state government says a new primary school will be built for the first time in 40 years at an inner west Sydney suburb. The new school for Rhodes will be built with a capacity for 900 students, aimed at reducing pressure on enrolment numbers at the nearby Concord West Public School. The government says the new school will be built near the site of Rhodes Public School, which was shut in the late 80s. An Australian haematologist says drinking too much cow's milk contributed to the deaths of three toddlers in the past 2 years. Liz Gwynn explains.
7: Data shows the number of children with severe iron deficiency anemia who presented to the Queensland Children's Hospital's emergency department more than doubled in 5 years, from 39 in 2020 to 86 in 2025, while an ongoing study of about 10,000 Perth women and their babies found that by 3 years of age, more than half of children had low iron, 20% had very low iron, and more than 2% were classed as having severe iron deficiency anemia. Haematologist Sally Campbell says children under five shouldn't consume more than 500 mils or 2 cups of cow's milk a day because it can cause iron deficiency anemia, which can be life-threatening.
0: The party president of the Tasmanian Liberals says he's not concerned about One Nation winning a seat in Tasmania. It comes as outgoing Liberal Senator for Tasmania John O'Donium says his party must convince voters they are a fit and proper outfit to lead the country as the threat of a strengthening One Nation grows. Liberal President Michael McKenna says his focus is on getting a federal Liberal government led by Angus Taylor elected.
8: I think that the Tasmanian people are looking for solutions to their problems, not just more rhetoric.
0: Wildfires burning across Western Canada have forced the evacuation of thousands of residents from their homes. British Columbia has declared a provincial state of emergency as firefighters continue to fight the blazes. Local authorities say homes have been lost and properties have been destroyed. BC Premier David Eby says some people became trapped and needed to be rescued as conditions changed very quickly.
9: Up to 90,000 people.
0: Former US Air Force Secretary Frank Kendall has had his eligibility to access classified information revoked by the Pentagon amid claims he disclosed sensitive information about Donald Trump's presidential jet to the media. It follows reporting last month, including by the New York Times, of security concerns over the new Qatari-gifted Air Force One, including that it lacked the advanced anti-missile capabilities of its predecessor. Mr. Kendall, who served as Secretary of the Air Force under President Joe Biden, was among former officials quoted about the claims. Sydney's roads and public transport are facing major disruptions today as tens of thousands of runners hit the streets for the city to serve. With more, Digby Worth-Millar.
9: Up to 90,000 people are expected to tackle a 14-kilometre course from the CBD to Bondi Beach. Major roads will be closed until as late as 4 p.m. with motorists urged to leave the car at home. There's also weekend track work across several train lines, including buses replacing all trains between Olympic Park and Lidcombe. Extra services will run from Bondi Beach to Bondi Junction to help city to surf crowds get home.
0: Now with sport, here's Fraser Fife.
10: The Rabbitohs have kept their NRL finals hopes alive, holding on to beat the Eels 28-24 at the Sydney Football Stadium. After leading 28-0 at the break, South Sydney conceded 4 unanswered tries as Parramatta fell just short of a league record fight back. Veteran half Cody Walker has told ABC Sport that coach Wayne Bennett won't be happy with the team's second half.
11: We knew that they were going to come out firing in the second half, and I'm sure Wayne will be quite disappointed with our effort.
10: The Melbourne Storm claimed a 42-20 victory against the Manly Sea Eagles in Perth, and the Dolphins beat the Broncos 40-32 at Lang Park to secure their first NRL finals appearance. Meanwhile, in the NRLW, the Bulldogs, Titans and Warriors all recorded wins. The Wallabies have begun life under new coach Les Kiss with a 35

0: 32 victory over Japan in Osaka. In the AFL, Adelaide, Geelong, Sydney and Melbourne were all on the winners list. And Melbourne Victory has qualified for the quarterfinals of soccer's Australia Cup, defeating Western Sydney in a penalty shootout.
1: A severe weather warning for damaging winds in parts of the Snowy Mountains and southwest slopes, frost about the northern ranges, fog in the east, showers or rain about southern and central parts of the state, snow possible about the alpine peaks above 1,700 metres, chance of storms in the southwest. Sydney's weather showers increasing a top of 20. Right now it's 9 degrees on the coast, 6 degrees in the west. ABC News.
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